Ray Charles with Cleo Lane, with their version of the Gershwins' Summertime. Good evening and welcome again to the Juke Joint. I'm Joe Conkwright, celebrating America's birthday with a bicentennial blast, taking you back to 1976. All American blues, rock, and soul this hour. Incredible guitar players Sun Seals and Ry Cooder and Bonnie Raitt all on deck. Also Aerosmith, ZZ Top, Otis Rush, Muddy Waters, and more. You think about all the great artists and bands and music and albums and songs from 1976. It was a very exciting year for music. This hour, we're not necessarily presenting a greatest hits of these songs from 1976. Some of these are obscure songs. Some of them are album cuts and live recordings. It's cool hearing Ray Charles in there, one of the most important American artists. Got a couple of tunes from Ray Charles' catalog, beginning with this one from bluesman Sun Seals, who was an amazing blues guitarist, recording for the Alligator Records label in 1976, his second studio album called Midnight Suns. This is a version of a song Ray Charles recorded, I Believe to My Soul, although Sun Seals has it titled

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great American rock band Aerosmith from their Rocks album. It's an album cut there. Combination. Sun Seals got us started off with a Ray Charles cover, I believe. Following that, Ry Cooder also covering Ray Charles, smack dab in the middle. Followed up with a kind of obscure recording, a live track from Bonnie Raitt, captured in February of 1976. One of her signature songs, a Chris Smither composition, Love Me Like a Man. And right before Aerosmith, another live recording, Lynyrd Skynyrd trying on Robert Johnson's Crossroads, but doing the Eric Clapton arrangement, a live recording from the Fox Theater in Atlanta in 1976. We're all caught up. We got another half hour to go in our All-American Blues, Rock, and Soul of 1976, part of our bicentennial blast celebrating America's birthday. Music on the other side from Aretha Franklin, we'll hear Otis Rush and Etta James. Leading us to the break, one of America's greatest songwriters, Tom Waits, from the Small Change album, Invitation to the Blues. Stay right where you are. Our bicentennial blast continues with more All-American Blues, Rock, and Soul of 1976.

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There's a song you won't hear on the radio very often, an album cut from the Sparkle album by Aretha Franklin, Jump. Joe Conkright hanging out with you on the Juke Joint, bringing you some music in a moment from Otis Rush and Etta James, All-American Blues, Rock, and Soul of 1976, with some well-known artists and bands, but obscure songs. Like this song, for instance, an album cut from the Tejas album, the fifth studio album from ZZ Top. This is just one of those tracks that didn't get a lot of radio play, but it's ZZ Top. Enjoy and get it on.

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Be a doctor, be a lawyer, carry a leather briefcase. Forget about sports as a profession. Sports make you grunt and smell. 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
0: 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Call her just one more time. 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
1: Said what?
0: She still was bad news around, but mama knew what was going on. So now I'm got to go back to the house, you know, and call her all the time.

0: Muddy Waters and his band, captured live in Warsaw, Poland, 1976. It was one of Muddy's best touring bands. Bob Margolin on guitar with Luther Guitar Jr. Johnson, along with Pine Top Perkins on piano, Willie Big Eyes Smith, Calvin Fuzz Jones, and Jerry Portnoy on harmonica. Muddy Waters singing the standard Caledonia. Started off with ZZ Top from the Tejas album Enjoy and Get It On. Then came Chicago blues man Otis Rush with Natural Ball. And right before Muddy Waters, Etta James covering King Floyd's Groove Me. That's a song that Etta recorded several times in her career, but that version from 1976. We're all caught up now. I hope you've enjoyed our All-American Blues, Rock, and Soul of 1976 in the first hour of our Bicentennial Blast, British Blues Rock Invasion. When I look back at the year of 1976, it's a golden year for so many reasons, and we have these recordings to prove it. We close tonight with B.B. King and Bobby Blue Bland joining forces. This performance captured live at the Coconut Grove in Los Angeles in 1976. Let the good times roll. I'm Joe Conkright. Thank you so much for stopping by. Come back next week, and have a wonderful tomorrow.
1: You're right about it.
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4: Here's your LEX18 storm tracker forecast on WUKY. We're going to continue seeing a few showers and storms throughout the rest of the afternoon hours before they'll slowly die by the time the sun sets later on tonight. Overnight temperatures will be in the upper 60s, and we do it all over again on Tuesday with other chance for afternoon showers and storms. I'm meteorologist Patrick Herrian.
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7: Threads of Glory, our priceless heritage. Threads of Glory, binding us together, one nation with strength and purpose. Born in conflict, tempered by crisis, indivisible, enduring, these United States of America. Independence from Great Britain. At first it was talked about secretly in the pubs and coffee houses. Then it grew into a hunger, a compelling dream in the hearts and minds of colonial men. Independence. Liberty. We must break away. Become our own men. In the mid-1700s, the British King and Parliament regulated the trade, the politics, the livelihoods of more than 2 million colonial planters, merchants, and tradesmen. The colonists resented paying British taxes on the necessities of life. They hated the quartering of British troops in colonial towns. Anger and resentment smoldered, ignited, burst into the white-hot flame of rebellion. Richmond, the colony of Virginia, March 23rd, 1775. News of bloody street skirmishes between citizens of Boston and British troops had reached the people of Virginia. In the Virginia legislature, 36-year-old Patrick Henry, fiery patriot, and outspoken critic of King and Parliament, addresses his fellow delegates. In his impassioned plea, Henry calls upon the people of Virginia to take up arms in defense of their liberty.
8: There is no retreat but in submission and slavery. Our chains are formed. Their clanking may be heard on the plains of Boston. The war is inevitable. And let it come. I repeat, sir, let it come. It is in vain, sir, to extenuate the matter. Gentlemen may cry, peace, peace. But there is no peace. The war has actually begun. The next gale that sweeps from the north will bring to our ears the clash of resounding arms. Our brethren are already in the field. Why stand we here idle? What is it that gentlemen wish? What would they have? Is life so dear or peace so sweet as to be purchased at the price of chains and slavery? Forbid it, Almighty God. I know not what course others may take, but as for me, give me liberty or give me death.
9: The British are coming.
7: Before dawn, the 19th of April, 1775.
9: The British are coming! The British are coming!
7: Throughout that night, Paul Revere, William Dawes, and other patriots rode from farmhouse to hamlet, warning that a British column was marching to seize the colonial gunpowder stored at Concord.
0: When the British troops reached the town of Lexington on their way to Concord, they were met by a handful of colonial farmers armed with muskets. A single shot was fired, then several more. The skirmish ended as suddenly as it had begun. The redcoat column reformed ranks and continued their march toward Concord. 8 colonial minutemen lay dead on Lexington Green. Another 9 wounded. At Concord, the British searched homes and barns, burning the military stores they found. The Redcoats' return march to their garrison at Boston turned into a running battle, with groups of embattled farmers and townsmen firing from behind trees and stone walls. The shots heard round the world. The first blow for independence had been struck.
7: June the 16th, 1775, Philadelphia. The Second Continental Congress appointed 43-year-old Virginia planter and militiaman George Washington general to command all Continental forces raised or to be raised for the defense of American liberty. This was no longer a scattered rebellion. This was war. War to win our independence. At Bunker Hill, the first set battle of the Revolution, British troops suffered heavy casualties and retreated, leaving control of the city of Boston to the Continental Army. A colonial militia force commanded by Colonel Benedict Arnold joined forces with Ethan Allen's Green Mountain Boys to capture Fort Ticonderoga. From his Cambridge, Massachusetts headquarters, General Washington ordered a full-scale attack on the British-held city of Quebec. Making their way north, the Continental forces, ill-equipped and poorly supplied, would be decimated by the ravages of a bitter winter long before they could engage the enemy. They managed to muster an attack, these half-starved, frozen citizen soldiers, but were repulsed with heavy losses in the face of superior British land.

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1: And delegate from Virginia drafted the document we know as the Declaration of Independence. Simply, yet with a ringing majesty, Jefferson's phrases define for all time men's inalienable right to live in freedom and dignity.
2: When in the course of human events, it becomes necessary for one people to dissolve the political bands which have connected them to another, and to assume among the powers of the earth the separate and equal station to which the laws of nature and of nature's God entitles them, a decent respect to the opinions of mankind requires that they should declare the causes which impel them to the separation. We hold these truths to be self-evident, that all men are created equal, that they are endowed by their Creator with certain inalienable rights, that among these are life, liberty, and the pursuit of happiness. That to secure these rights, governments are instituted among men, deriving their just powers from the consent of the governed. That whenever any form of government becomes destructive of these ends, it is the right of the people to alter or abolish it, and to institute new government, laying its foundation on such principles and organizing its power in such form as to them shall seem most likely to affect their safety and happiness. We, therefore, the representatives of the United States of America, in General Congress assembled, appealing to the Supreme Judge of the world for the rectitude of our intentions, do in the name and by the authority of the good people of these colonies, solemnly publish and declare that these united colonies are, and of right ought to be, free and independent states. And for the support of this declaration, with a firm reliance on the protection of divine providence, we mutually pledge to each other our lives, our fortunes, and our sacred honor.
3: Not everyone welcomed independence. John Adams of Massachusetts, one of the Declaration signers, estimated that one-third of the people approved, one-third were neutral, and one-third regarded the Declaration as an act of treason and vowed to do all they could to bring about the defeat of the rebel cause. During the early winter of 1776, the seasoned British regulars drove Washington's inexperienced troops out of New York City and south through New Jersey, following in close pursuit. With Washington's forces, as they staggered away from the pursuing British, was Tom Paine, a writer of political pamphlets. As a young man, Paine had fled England for the colonies, seeking the freedom to speak out against oppression. He was soon caught up in the rebel cause. His widely read essay, Common Sense, had encouraged the movement towards independence. Now, as Washington's battered troops retreated south, Paine marched along with the youngest and the weakest, lending words of encouragement, helping to care for the wounded. That night, as the exhausted soldiers bivouacked, Paine sat by a flickering fire, and on a drumhead, he wrote the simple but eloquent words that would inspire an all but defeated Continental Army to draw upon its last reserves, to fight on, and ultimately to conquer a British force of superior strength and numbers.
1: These are the times that try men's souls. The summer soldier and the sunshine patriot will in this crisis shrink from the service of their country. But he that stands it now deserves the love and thanks of man and woman. Tyranny, like hell, is not easily conquered.

Yet we have this consolation with us, that the harder the conflict, the more glorious the triumph. If there be trouble, let it be in my day, that my child may have peace. I call not upon a few, but upon all, not upon this state or that state, but upon every state. Up and help us. Lay your shoulder to the wheel. Better have too much force than too little when so great an object is at stake. Let it be told to the future world that in the depth of winter, when nothing but hope and virtue could survive, that the city and the country, alarmed at one common danger, came forth to meet and to repulse it.

0: The revolutionary campaigns rolled on in a series of attacks and defensive maneuvers, with first the British, then the Continental Army gaining the advantage. The winter of 77 was particularly bleak for Washington and his troops, huddled in Valley Forge, Pennsylvania. Provisions were virtually non-existent. Disease ran rampant throughout the encampment. There were large-scale desertions. Then word came from Paris. Benjamin Franklin, our first senior statesman, had gained an alliance and military assistance from France. The war spread to the south, with the British capturing the city of Charleston, South Carolina. Southern colonial guerrillas, fighting side by side with elements of the Continental Army, won a series of hit-and-run battles, taxing British strength.
1: In the North Sea, John Paul Jones, commanding a small force of American privateers provided by the French, sailed to attack a strong British naval force. When his flagship, Bonhomme Richard, was badly damaged by enemy cannon, Jones responded to the British commander's order to surrender, saying, "I have not yet begun to fight." Jones transferred to another ship and continued the engagement until he had overcome and captured the British convoy.
0: In Virginia, the British commander, General Cornwallis, turned his forces towards the coast, harassed by Continental Army troops under the command of Lafayette. As Washington rushed south with the main body of his forces, General Cornwallis retreated with his weakened troops to Yorktown. Washington placed the valiant but outnumbered British Army under siege. Cornwallis made a supreme effort to hold out, but was finally forced to surrender. At about 2 o'clock in the afternoon of October 29th, 1781, Washington and his staff led the Continental Army onto a nearby field in military formation. The British followed, their colors encased, to stack their arms. The fighting was over, and while some years would pass before the formal treaty was signed, the United States had won its independence. We were a free nation.

0: At his headquarters near Princeton, New Jersey, Washington composed his final order to the officers and men of the Continental Armies. In his final remarks, the Commander-in-Chief takes note of the fact that in the crisis recently passed, Americans put aside their differences, banding together in unity.
1: The United States in Congress assembled, after giving the most honorable testimony to the merits of the federal armies, it only remains for the Commander-in-Chief to address himself once more, and that for the last time, to the armies of the United States, and to bid them an affectionate farewell. Every American officer and soldier must now console himself for any unpleasant circumstances which may have occurred by a recollection of the uncommon scenes in which he has been called upon to act no inglorious role. For who has before seen a disciplined army formed at once from such raw materials? Who that was not witness could imagine that the most violent local prejudices would cease so soon, and that men who came from different parts of the continent, strongly disposed by the habits of education to despise and quarrel with each other, would instantly become but one patriotic band of brothers? May ample justice be done them here, and may the choicest of heaven's favors, both here and hereafter, attend those who, under divine auspices, have secured innumerable blessings for others. George Washington, Commander-in-Chief, the Armies of the United States.

0: This great and compelling dream of men had become a reality. We had come of age. It was time for the new nation to turn from war to the structuring of the new government. In 1787, a convention was assembled in Philadelphia with George Washington as its president to draft the Constitution of the United States of America.
1: Article 1, Section 1. All legislative powers herein granted shall be vested in a Congress of the United States, which shall consist of a Senate and a House of Representatives.
2: Article 2, Section 1. The executive power shall be vested in a President of the United States. Before he shall enter on the execution of his office, he shall take the following oath or affirmations. I do solemnly swear that I will faithfully execute the office of President of the United States and will, to the best of my ability, preserve, protect, and defend the Constitution of the United States.
1: Article 3, Section 3. The judicial power of the United States shall be vested in one Supreme Court and in such inferior courts as the Congress may from time to time ordain.
2: Article 4, Section 2. The citizens of each state shall be entitled to all privileges and immunities of citizens in the several states.
1: This Constitution and the laws of the United States, which shall be made in pursuance thereof, and all treaties made or which shall be made under the authority of the United States, shall be the supreme law of the land.
0: The new Constitution was soundly drawn. It created a government of laws. It knit the states into union. But what about the rights of individuals? Where were the guarantees, the safeguards? Sam Adams demanded them. So did Patrick Henry. Why else did we fight a revolution? Individual liberties must be guaranteed. On December 15th, 1791, Congress added 10 amendments to the new Constitution. These first 10 amendments, the Bill of Rights, guarantee to this day the rights of Americans under law.
1: The First Amendment. Congress shall make no law respecting the establishment of religion, or prohibiting the free exercise thereof, or abridging the freedom of speech, or of the press, or the right of the people peaceably to assemble and to petition the government for a redress of grievances.
2: The Second Amendment. A well-regulated militia being necessary to the security of a free state, the right of the people to keep and bear arms shall not be infringed.
1: The Third Amendment. No soldier shall in time of peace be quartered in any house without the consent of the owner, nor in time of war, but in a manner to be prescribed by law.
2: The Fourth Amendment. The right of the people to be secure in their persons, houses, papers, and effects against unreasonable searches and seizures shall not be violated.
1: The Fifth Amendment. No person shall be held to answer for a capital or otherwise infamous crime unless on a presentment or indictment of a grand jury, nor shall any person be subject for the same offense to be twice put in jeopardy of life or limb, nor shall be compelled in any criminal case to be a witness against himself, nor be deprived of life, liberty, or property without due process of law, nor shall private property be taken for public use without just compensation.
2: The Sixth Amendment. In all criminal prosecutions, the accused shall enjoy the right to a speedy and public trial by an impartial jury of the state and district wherein the crime shall have been committed.
1: The Seventh Amendment. In suits at common law where the value in controversy shall exceed $20, the right of trial by jury shall be preserved.
2: The Eighth Amendment. Excessive bail shall not be required nor excessive fines imposed, nor cruel and unusual punishments inflicted.
1: The Ninth Amendment. The enumeration in the Constitution of certain rights shall not be construed to deny or disparage others retained by the people.
2: The Tenth Amendment. The powers not delegated to the states by the Constitution, nor prohibited by it to the states, are reserved to the states respectively, or to the people.
0: The Bill of Rights, the cornerstone of the right of every American to life, liberty, and the pursuit of happiness, holding each citizen free and the rights of each equal with every other.

On the 4th of March, 1789, the Constitution, newly ratified, became the foundation of all our law. And on April 30th, George Washington, the unanimous choice of all delegates assembled, was elected first President of the United States. A waking giant stretched, felt its power, and began to rise.

0: How is he? Have you heard anything at all?
1: There's been nothing. No news for an hour at least. But I'll inquire. Your pardon, ma'am. But is there any news?
2: Master Franklin passed away. It happened just a few moments ago.
1: God rest his soul.
3: On the night of April 17th, 1790, Benjamin Franklin, inventor, printer, statesman, and founding father, died at his home in Philadelphia. He was 84.

0: Franklin's wit and his devotion to the new nation was felt throughout our early history. At the signing of the Declaration of Independence, Franklin responded to a remark by John Hancock saying, "We must all hang together now, or most assuredly, we will all hang separately." Appointed by Congress as our first Postmaster General, Franklin organized the mail system to provide service from Portland, Maine to Savannah, Georgia. Typically, he gave his entire salary for the relief of soldiers wounded in the Revolutionary War. As our first ambassador to France, Franklin arranged the Treaty of Alliance and the military, naval, and financial aid needed so desperately during the Revolution. At the age of 81, Franklin served as a delegate from Pennsylvania to the Constitutional Convention. Again, the nation benefited from his down-to-earth common sense. It was Franklin's idea to create two houses of Congress that settled the bitter dispute over representation between larger and smaller states. Franklin's signing of the Constitution marked his last official act, but his interest in the nation's affairs continued. He spent the last 2 years of his life working to bring about the abolition of slavery. Benjamin Franklin, presidential advisor, confidant of kings, shaper of the world of his time. Or would he prefer to be remembered as plain Ben Franklin of Philadelphia, who said, "God helps those who help themselves." Or, "He that falls in love with himself will have no rivals." September the 17th, 1796. George Washington, first President of the United States, prepared to retire from office. Having served two terms as president, Washington decided against seeking a third.
1: He had served his country well, this Virginia planter and soldier. Now, tired and in failing health, Washington addressed his fellow citizens for the last time.
2: Friends and fellow citizens, the period for a new election of a citizen to administer the executive government of the United States being not far distant, and the time actually arrived when your thoughts must be employed in designating the person.
1: Washington's farewell address was marked not only by his deep devotion to the new nation, but by advice so sound as to retain its relevance through today.
2: That country has a right to concentrate your affections. The name of American, which belongs to you in your national capacity, must always exalt the just pride of patriotism more than any other appellation derived from local discriminations. With slight shades of difference, you have the same religion, manners, habits, and political principles. You have, in a common cause, fought and triumphed together. The independence and liberty you possess,
1: stressing the vital importance of union between all parts of the nation, the retiring president cautioned against geographical divisions and against partisan political excesses. He warned also of the dangers inherent in our becoming overly involved in the affairs of other nations.
2: The rule of conduct for us in regard to foreign nations is, in extending our commercial relations, to have with them as little political connection as possible. So far as we have already formed engagements, let them be fulfilled with perfect good faith. Here, let us stop.
1: In his comments on the Constitution as the bedrock upon which the nation stands, Washington seems indeed to be speaking over the past 200 years to us.
2: Respect for its authority, compliance with its laws, acquiescence in its measures, are duties enjoined by the fundamental maxims of true liberty. The basis of our political systems is the right of the people to make and to alter their constitutions of government. But the Constitution, which at any time exists, till changed by an explicit and authentic act of the whole people, is sacredly obligatory upon all. The very idea of the power and the right of the people to establish government presupposes the duty of every individual to obey the established government.
0: As John Adams of Massachusetts succeeded Washington as president, trouble was again brewing between Britain and France, and we were caught squarely in the middle. With both powers stopping and boarding our merchant ships, Adams wisely began the construction of a strong United States Navy. How democratic, in fact, was the young republic to be? Were citizens of the United States actually to be treated as equals under the law? Would not a nation that was too democratic be regarded as weak by the European powers? These were the fundamental issues at hand as Thomas Jefferson took the oath as our third president on March 4th, 1801. Essentially, a man of complete simplicity, Jefferson walked from his Capitol Hill boarding house to take the oath in the Senate chamber, accompanied by a few friends. At his insistence, the ceremony was brief and informal. In his magnificent inaugural remarks, Jefferson reaffirmed the principles of democracy and the Constitution as the foundation of our law and of government of the people and by the people.

I know indeed that some honest men fear that this government is not strong enough. I trust not. I believe this, on the contrary, the strongest government on earth. I believe it the only one where every man, at the call of the law, would fly to the standard of the law and would meet invasions of the public order as his own personal concern. Sometimes it is said that man cannot be trusted with the government of himself. Can he then be trusted with the government of others? Or have we found angels in the form of kings to govern him? Let history answer this question. About to enter, fellow citizens, on the exercise of duties which comprehend everything dear and valuable to you, it is proper you should understand what I deem the essential principles of our government. Equal and exact justice to all men, of whatever state or persuasions, religious or political. Peace, commerce, and honest friendship with all nations, entangling alliances with none. The support of the state governments in all their rights as the most competent administrations for our domestic concerns. The preservation of the general government in its whole constitutional vigor as the sheet anchor of our peace at home and safety abroad. A jealous care of the right of election by the people. Absolute acquiescence in the decisions of the majority, the vital principle of republics. A well-disciplined militia, our best reliance in peace, and for the first moments of war till regulars may relieve them. The supremacy of the civil over the military authority. Economy in the public expense, that labor may be lightly burdened. The honest payment of our debts and our sacred preservation of the public faith. Encouragement of agriculture and of commerce as its handmaid. The diffusion of information and arraignment of all abuses at the bar of public reason. Freedom of religion, freedom of the press, and freedom of person under the protection of the habeas corpus and trial by juries impartially selected. These principles form the bright constellation which has gone before us. They should be the creed of our political faith, the text of civic instruction, the touchstone by which to try the services of those we trust. And should we wander from them in moments of error or of alarm, let us hasten to retrace our steps and to regain the road which alone leads to peace, liberty, and safety. I repair then, fellow citizens, to the post you have assigned me.

0: The urge to push westward was strong. We were a restless people, as far back as the mid-1700s, when pioneer families settled in Tennessee, and Daniel Boone led a group of hardy souls over the mountains to build a fort at Boonesboro, Kentucky. And others followed, overland, their possessions piled high on wagons, or on rafts down the Ohio River.
1: As president, Jefferson kept a watchful eye on Napoleon, whose ambitions included the creation of an empire in the vast Louisiana Territory. As Napoleon's military fortunes ebbed, Jefferson seized the opportunity to purchase the 900,000 square mile territory for a mere $15 million, doubling the area of the United States and gaining for us the mighty Mississippi River from its source to its mouth at New Orleans. 1812, again, war with Britain, and our Navy continued its unbroken tradition of great courage and service to the nation.
0: With British forces advancing through the city of Washington, Dolly Madison was forced to flee the White House. The president also barely escaped capture.
1: Detained on a British ship lying off the Maryland coast, by the dawn's early light, Francis Scott Key saw our flag still flying over Fort McHenry and was inspired to compose the song that would become our national anthem. At the turn of the century, we faced mounting threats of foreign encroachment from two directions. From her Alaskan base, Russia was moving south, claiming territory along the Pacific coast into California. Spain's Latin American colonies, meanwhile, sought independence. Spain had no intention of relinquishing her South American influence and served notice that she would actively oppose the move toward independence. To President James Monroe, it was time to warn the European powers to stand clear, to keep hands off the Western Hemisphere. His warning put into restrained but unmistakably firm language and included in his annual message to Congress of December 2, 1823, is known as the Monroe Doctrine.
2: The occasion has been judged proper for asserting, as a principle in which the rights and interests of the United States are involved, that the American continents, by the free and independent condition which they have assumed and maintain, are henceforth not to be considered as subjects for future colonization by any European powers. The citizens of the United States cherish sentiments the most friendly in favor of the liberty and happiness of their fellow men on that side of the Atlantic. In the wars of the European powers relating to themselves, we have never taken any part, nor does it comport with our policy to do so. It is only when our rights are invaded or seriously menaced that we resent injuries or make preparation for our defense. With the movements in this hemisphere, we are of necessity more immediately connected, and by causes which must be obvious to all enlightened and impartial observers. We owe it, therefore, to candor and to the amicable relations existing between the United States and those powers to declare that we should consider any attempt on their part to extend their system to any portion of this hemisphere as dangerous to our peace and safety. It is equally impossible, therefore, that we should behold any such imposition in any form with indifference.
0: Immigrant farmers from the old country came, seeking land to plow. And still they came, pushing their way westward. Easterners came, seeking a new start, a chance to share in America's limitless bounty. They followed the track of the pioneers, a special breed of men who lived to dare, to challenge the untamed country. In the East, commerce flourished. Roads spurred coach service between cities. Canals afforded inexpensive barge shipment of goods. Robert Fulton's steam-driven paddle boat provided transport between New York and Albany. Southern cotton was sent north to be woven into cloth. Small factories grew. Millionaires were made. It was a busy, thriving time.

0: Suddenly, the very existence of this union of sovereign states was threatened. South Carolina, alarmed at the decline in the price of cotton, their staple crop, challenged the authority of Congress to enact what Southern planters and farmers considered a disastrous protective tariff. The South Carolina legislature adopted an ordinance nullifying the federal tariff and claiming, in essence, that any state had the right to overrule an act of Congress. Hard-bitten, plain-speaking Old Hickory, President Andrew Jackson, saw in the South Carolina ordinance the seeds of the dissolution of the Republic.
1: The Honorable Andrew Jackson, President of the United States.
0: The President issued a proclamation against nullification.
2: To preserve this bond of our political existence from destruction, to maintain and violate this state of national honor, and to justify the confidence my fellow citizens have reposed in me, I, Andrew Jackson,
3: Old Hickory's
2: President of the United
3: charging
2: States,
3: the nation to maintain its unity, was so carefully reasoned that future presidents would call upon his words for inspiration.
2: In our
3: and
2: colonial
3: reference.
2: State, although dependent on another power, we very early considered ourselves as connected by common interest with each other. We declared ourselves a nation by a joint, not by several acts. And when the terms of our confederation were reduced to form, it was in that of a solemn league of several states by which they agreed that they would collectively form one nation. I consider then the power to annul a law of the United States assumed by one state, incompatible with the existence of the Union, contradicted expressly by the letter of the Constitution, unauthorized by its spirit, inconsistent with every principle on which it was founded, and destructive of the great object for which it was formed. The Constitution is still the object of our reverence. The bond of our union, our defense in danger, the source of our prosperity and peace. The Constitution of the United States, then, forms a government, not a league. And whether it be formed by compact between the states or in any other manner, its character is the same.
3: Addressing the citizens of South Carolina, President Jackson urged them to say to themselves and to each other,
2: we too are citizens of America. Carolina is one of these proud states. Her arms have defended. Her best blood has cemented this happy union. Fellow citizens, the momentous case is before you. On your undivided support of your government depends the decision of the great question it involves. Whether your sacred union will be preserved and the blessing it secures to us as one people shall be perpetuated.

Fort Alamo, San Antonio, Texas, February 23rd, 1836. American settlers of the Mexican province of Texas, refusing to submit to harsh and unfair treatment by General Santa Anna, the Mexican military dictator, declared themselves a free and independent republic. In retaliation, Santa Anna, with an army of 2,000 men, had surrounded and trapped fewer than 200 Texans in the Alamo. The sentinel, posted at the peak of the Church of San Fernando within the Alamo's walls, reported sighting columns of Mexican cavalry and foot soldiers preparing to attack. Santa Anna's artillery bombardment signaled the coming attack. Knowing that reinforcements could not reach him in time, Colonel William B. Travis, commandant of the Alamo's handful of defenders, nevertheless dispatched messengers with an urgent plea for men, rifles, and ammunition, even food. Travis assembled his exhausted volunteers, among them Davy Crockett and Jim Bowie, to prepare them to repel the imminent Mexican attack or die.

0: Alone in his quarters, Travis composed what would be his farewell message, one of the most heroic documents in the annals of our history.
1: To the people of Texas and all the Americans in the world, fellow citizens and compatriots, I am besieged by 1,000 or more of the Mexicans under Santa Anna. I have sustained a continual bombardment and cannonade for 24 hours and have not lost a man. The enemy has demanded the surrender at discretion. Otherwise, the garrison would be put to the sword if the fort is taken. I have answered the demand with a cannon shot, and our flag still waves proudly from the walls. I shall never surrender or retreat. Then I call on you in the name of liberty, of patriotism, and everything dear to the American character to come to our aid with all dispatch. The enemy is receiving reinforcements daily and will no doubt increase to 3,000 or 4,000 in 4 or 5 days. If this call is neglected, I am determined to sustain myself as long as possible and die like a soldier who never forgets what is due to his own honor and that of his country. Victory or death. William Barrett Travis, Lieutenant Colonel Commandant.
0: To the last man, they died. And the call went out, remember the Alamo. The remaining Texas settlers made for the safety of the United States, escorted by Sam Houston and 700 militiamen. When Santa Anna's army pursued them, Houston and his Texans, though badly outnumbered, turned and defeated them, driving the Mexican dictator from the Lone Star Republic. On December 29, 1845, during the final days of President John Tyler's administration, Texas was finally granted statehood. On March 4th, James K. Polk of North Carolina was inaugurated as 11th President of the United States. A firm believer in the expansion of the nation's territory, Polk, in his inaugural address, justified what he referred to as the re-annexation of Texas and the reoccupation of Oregon.
2: The Republic of Texas has made known her desire to come into our Union, to form a part of our Confederacy, and enjoy with us the blessings of liberty secured and guaranteed by our Constitution. I congratulate my country that by an act of the late Congress of the United States, the assent of this government has been given to the reunion. I regard the question of annexation as belonging exclusively to the United States and Texas. They are independent powers, competent to contract, and foreign nations have no right to interfere with them or to take exceptions to their reunion. Foreign powers do not seem to appreciate the true character of our government. Our Union is a confederation of independent states whose policy is peace with each other and all the world. Foreign powers should therefore look on the annexation of Texas to the United States not as the conquest of a nation seeking to extend her dominions by arms and violence, but as the peaceful acquisition of a territory once her own by adding another member to our confederation with the consent of that member. Nor will it become in a less degree my duty to assert and maintain by all constitutional means the right of the United States to that portion of our territory which lies beyond the Rocky Mountains.
3: Over the Oregon Trail to the Northwest Territory, across miles of desert, over the Rockies, fording treacherous, deep-running rivers. Wagon trains inching forward mile by weary mile across the vast changing face of the land. They lived with hunger, thirst, and disease, these pioneer families. They ringed their wagons, men, women, and children, fighting off raiding Indians. And those who survived pressed forward, passing the rude graves of those who hadn't.

0: our title to the country of the Oregon is clear and unquestionable. And already are our people preparing to perfect that title by occupying it with their wives and children. But 80 years ago, our population was confined on the west by the ridge of the Alleghenies. Within that period, within the lifetime, I might say, of some of my hearers, our people, increasing to many millions, had filled the eastern valley of the Mississippi, adventurously ascended the Missouri to its headsprings, and are already engaged in establishing the blessings of self-government in valleys of which the rivers flow to the Pacific. The world beholds the peaceful triumphs of the industry of our emigrants. To us belongs the duty of protecting them adequately wherever they may be upon our soil. The jurisdiction of our laws and the benefits of our republican institutions should be extended over them in the distant regions which they have selected for their homes.
1: Wanting to make clear to the world that we would brook no European claims to territories we considered ours, President Polk, in his first annual message to Congress on December 2, 1845, reaffirmed the Monroe Doctrine.
0: The rapid extension of our settlements over our territories heretofore unoccupied, the addition of new states to our Confederacy, the expansion of free principles, and our rising greatness as a nation are attracting the attention of the powers of Europe. And lately, the doctrine has been broached in some of them of a balance of power on this continent to check our advancement. The United States, sincerely desirous of preserving relations of good understanding with all nations, cannot, in silence, permit any European interference on the North American continent. And should any such interference be attempted, we'll be ready to resist it at any and all hazards. The American continents, by the free and independent condition which they have assumed and maintain, are henceforth not to be considered as subjects for future colonization by any European powers. In the existing circumstances of the world, the present is deemed a proper occasion to reiterate and reaffirm the principle avowed by Mr. Monroe, and to state my cordial concurrence in its wisdom and sound policy.
2: Here's your LEX-18 storm tracker forecast on WUKY. We're going to continue seeing a few showers and storms throughout the rest of the afternoon hours before they'll slowly die by the time the sun sets later on tonight. Overnight temperatures will be in the upper 60s, and we do it all over again on Tuesday with other chance for afternoon showers and storms. I'm meteorologist Patrick Herrian.
3: I'm Ader Peralta, and I cover Mexico, Central America, and the Caribbean for NPR. Lately, I've been covering the U.S. strikes on boats in the Caribbean and the momentous news out of Venezuela. I prioritize bearing witness, hard to bear witness in an open ocean, hard to bear witness in Venezuela because we're not allowed in. And so the next best thing is to surround the story. We went to Trinidad, where we spoke to family members of who they said were fishermen who went off into the waters and never came back. We complement what you're hearing from Washington with what's actually happening on the ground. And I think that's really the important part of getting as close to the truth as you possibly can. 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

0: Here's your LEX18 Storm Tracker forecast on WUKY. We're going to continue seeing a few showers and storms throughout the rest of the afternoon hours before they'll slowly die by the time the sun sets later on tonight. Overnight temperatures will be in the upper 60s, and we do it all over again on Tuesday with other chance for afternoon showers and storms. I'm meteorologist Patrick Herrian.
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0: You've heard that the freaks come out at night, and it's true. On Rockin' Roots After Dark.
1: 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Some of them have been partying all night long. 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

0: doctor, my eye. 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

0: Here's your LEX18 Storm Tracker forecast on WUKY. We're going to continue seeing a few showers and storms throughout the rest of the afternoon hours before they'll slowly die by the time the sun sets later on tonight. Overnight temperatures will be in the upper 60s, and we do it all over again on Tuesday with other chance for afternoon showers and storms. I'm meteorologist Patrick Herrian.
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both were streets of shame. 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Yes, and the dream was just the same. 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

0: 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President Trump disagreed with a red card call on a U.S. player.
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0: Now other teams are up in arms saying FIFA caved in to the president. 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
3: 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I'm Joe Conkright, and this is University of Kentucky Public Radio, 91.3 WUKY Lexington, WUKY HD1, WUKY.org.

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0: Look, folks, let's be honest. If you're 19 and you stay up all night, it's a victory. It's like you beat the night. You remember that feeling. If you're over 30, man, that sun is like God's flashlight.
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0: Here's your LEX 18 Storm Tracker forecast on WUKY. We're going to continue seeing a few showers and storms throughout the rest of the afternoon hours before they'll slowly die by the time the sun sets later on tonight. Overnight temperatures will be in the upper 60s, and we do it all over again on Tuesday with another chance for afternoon showers and storms. I'm meteorologist Patrick Herrien.
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0: Here's your LEX18 Storm Tracker forecast on WUKY. We're going to continue seeing a few showers and storms throughout the rest of the afternoon hours before they'll slowly die by the time the sun sets later on tonight. Overnight temperatures will be in the upper 60s, and we do it all over again on Tuesday with other chance for afternoon showers and storms. I'm meteorologist Patrick Herrian.
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I'm going back to Cali, rising, surprising, advising, realizing she's sizing me up. Her bikini, small, heels, tall. She's

0: Here's your LEX18 Storm Tracker forecast on WUKY. We're going to continue seeing a few showers and storms throughout the rest of the afternoon hours before they'll slowly die by the time the sun sets later on tonight. Overnight temperatures will be in the upper 60s, and we do it all over again on Tuesday with other chance for afternoon showers and storms. I'm meteorologist Patrick Herrian.
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Sally says she's one in a million. Other people tend to agree. From her fishnet luck to her platform chucks, she's a fading Miss American dream.

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0: Here's your LEX18 Storm Tracker forecast on WUKY. We're going to continue seeing a few showers and storms throughout the rest of the afternoon hours before they'll slowly die by the time the sun sets later on tonight. Overnight temperatures will be in the upper 60s, and we do it all over again on Tuesday with other chance for afternoon showers and storms. I'm meteorologist Patrick Herrian.
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0: The FIFA World Cup continues, and there's been a lot happening off the pitch. 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

0: Hi, it's Catherine Marr, CEO of NPR. 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

0: Here's your LEX 18 Storm Tracker forecast on WUKY. We're going to continue seeing a few showers and storms throughout the rest of the afternoon hours before they'll slowly die by the time the sun sets later on tonight. Overnight temperatures will be in the upper 60s, and we do it all over again on Tuesday with another chance for afternoon showers and storms. I'm meteorologist Patrick Herrian.
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0: Then I got hungry, so I went down to the store that I know was open 24 hours. When I got down there, there was a guy outside locking it up. He said, "Sorry, we're closed." I said, "What do you mean you closed? The sign says open 24 hours. He said, "Not in a row."
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1: Maurice Ravel meets the mouth harp. You're on The Soundbeat. You're listening to Larry Adler, one of the great masters of the harmonica. But you wouldn't have said harmonica around Adler, not without getting a dirty look. He would call the instrument a mouth organ his whole career, and insist that everyone around him did as well. In fairness, he does make it sound more appropriate for concert halls than campfires. Here he is with Ravel's Bolero.

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0: WKY, where NPR rocks at 91.3, the Rolling Stones from the Foreign Tongues album, which comes out on July 7th. I'm sorry, July 7th. Today's July 7th. It comes out on Friday. Long-awaited album there, Foreign Tongues. Looking forward to hearing more songs. They've released two singles so far. That's a good one there from the Rolling Stones. We started off with Ringo Starr and the Beatles, along with George Harrison, on his song Here Comes the Sun, which was recorded on this day 57 years ago, just Paul and Ringo joining George on that particular track. And we played that Richard Starkey's birthday. Ringo Starr, the eldest of the Beatles, 86 today. There were rumors, actually, that Ringo was going to be playing on the Hackney Diamonds album with the Rolling Stones. The initial reports were that Paul McCartney and Ringo Starr would be playing on the album, but it ended up just being Paul, who was also appearing on the new record, Foreign Tongues, which is kind of cool. You heard the Black Keys in there with The Night Before, Arlo Parks with Beams, and it was Billy Joel from the 52nd Street album, My Life. We're all caught up. Joe Conkright hanging out with you. We've got more music this morning. Nico Case and Noah Kahn on deck. Today is, I guess I should mention, it's only rock and roll, but I like it. From the Rolling Stones, we heard squeezed in there right before the Rolling Stones. We played that one because today is actually National Day of Rock and Roll. And we'll be playing some of that because it's rock and roots. New Music Tuesday. We got the latest from Noah Kahn. We've got Nico Case. And this hour will feature a brand new song from Billy Strings, which is produced by, or at least co-produced by, T-Bone Burnett. And a little background vocal from Jack White. It's kind of cool. That's coming up in just a little bit as our New Music Tuesday feature. Looking at the forecast for today, about a 30% chance of showers and thunderstorms after 3. Otherwise, you'll see a little bit of sunshine. High of 86, 70 for your overnight low. And again, those showers and storms continuing. Possibility tomorrow as well, about a 60% chance on Wednesday and a slight chance on Thursday. Showers likely Friday, Saturday. Looks like we've got some partly sunny skies currently at WUKY, and it's 80.
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Listener-supported radio, 91.3 WUKY, Noah Kahan's new record, The Great Divide, has a lot of great songs on it, including that new single, Doors. Nico Case before that, Hold on, because we got some more new music for you. It's New Music Tuesday. Got a brand new song from Billy Strings. And this is off the upcoming album, So Much for Goodbyes. Comes out on August 28th. T-Bone Burnett co-producing. He sings a little background vocal along with Jack White, who must have been in the area. Probably said, hey, come and sing on this song. It's not reported as background singing. It's reported as gang singing. So Jack White, T-Bone Burnett, among others, singing in the background on this track from Billy Strings, New Music Tuesday feature, Burn the Other End on Rockin' Roots.

Rockin' Roots. 91.3 WUKY, brand new music there from Billy Strings, and that tune there, Burn the Other End, co-produced by T-Bone Burnett. The new album, So Much for Goodbyes, comes out on August 28th. Got a brand new song from Phoebe Bridgers coming up next hour. Her new album, Lost Highway, comes out in August as well, so we'll check out the new single, Lost Boys. It's got an all-star cast on that tune. We'll tell you about it and hear that song next hour's New Music Tuesday feature. I've got Sam Fender with Olivia Dean in just a moment. Up next, though, on WKY's Rockin' Roots, some roots for your Rockin' Roots. Take you back several years on this one. Today is the birthday of the great Mary Ford, who, along with her husband Les Paul, recorded many, many great songs and were pioneers in not only pop music, but recording. And this is one of the songs from their catalog. An interesting tune. Mary Ford would have been 98 today, no longer with us, and Les Paul neither, but they live through this recording. I just don't understand Les Paul and Mary Ford on Rockin' Roots.

0: WKYN, where NPR rocks at 91.3. I want to be a cool cat. That's us three. And I love their stuff from the 90s, fusing hip-hop and jazz together about as good as anybody. The brand new album's called Snap, Crackle, and Bop. Cool Cat, featuring hip-hop stylings from Akil Dasan. Rapping on that one there. Cool Cat. Sam Fender, Olivia Dean with Rain Me In on top of that one. And on top of the whole set, we had, from 1962, Les Paul with Mary Ford and the amazing Charlie McCoy on harmonica, I Just Don't Understand. An early example of some fuzzed-out guitar, courtesy of Les Paul, who was such an innovator in audio techniques. We played that one really for Mary Ford. Her performance on that pretty good, and she would have been 98 today. Some roots for your rockin' roots. Still to come, local legend Willie Ames on deck, also Beck. On WUKY's Rockin' Roots.
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0: 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That is Beck with a new single there, Ride Lonesome. Willie Ames before that, Lexington legend with a tune called Riot Going On. 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Bleachers on Deck, as well as Suki Waterhouse and Mega Sound. It's New Music Tuesday. Got a brand new one from Phoebe Bridgers in about 38 minutes or so from now. NPR News headlines, and we'll be right back with Rock and Roots music, including another one from Ringo Starr, who celebrates his 86th birthday today. 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
1: Live from NPR News in Washington, I'm Louise Schiavone. A new allegation of sexual assault reported Monday in Politico has shaken the campaign of the main Democrat seeking to unseat Republican Senator Susan Collins. Graham Plattner is denying accusations of sexual assault by a woman he dated. Plattner's accuser, Jenny Rassicot, says on the night when the alleged assault occurred, she had asked Plattner not to come to her house.
2: I heard a noise outside my door. And then he came in. He just came into my house. It was unlocked. I live in an area where you don't usually have to lock your doors. I do now. He came in and I realized, okay, he didn't listen. He's in my home.
1: Rassicot spoke to CNN's Jake Tapper. Several Democrats have withdrawn their endorsements, including top Senate Democrat Chuck Schumer. Plattner says he is considering what his next step should be. President Trump at this hour is in Ankara, Turkey for a NATO summit. A top focus among the allies will continue to be the war between Russia and Ukraine. As the week began, a Russian missile and drone attack on Kyiv and the surrounding region left almost two dozen people dead. Ukraine's military today is saying that overnight it hit two manufacturing sites critical to Russia's military campaign. President Trump and Ukrainian President Zelensky are slated to meet on the sidelines of the summit tomorrow. NPR's Adil Al-Shalshi says defense issues, especially Ukraine, are on the agenda this week.
3: The administration just announced a six-month Pentagon review of U.S. forces in Europe. So this week, the main issues will include increasing defense spending, investing in military capabilities, and there's going to be a focus on sustaining support for Ukraine to keep deterring Russia.
1: NPR's Adil Al-Shalshi. Two explosions rocked Syria's capital, Damascus, this morning, injuring 18 people, according to Syrian officials. The bombs went off near the hotel where French President Emmanuel Macron held morning meetings on his official visit to Syria. He'll be traveling on to the NATO summit. Prince Harry has lost a privacy lawsuit against a British tabloid newspaper. He'd sued the publisher of the Daily Mail newspaper over claims of unlawful information gathering. NPR's Fatima Al-Kassab reports.
4: The verdict came as Prince Harry, who is King Charles's younger son, began a week-long visit to his home country. Harry, along with other high-profile claimants, including Elton John, had accused the publisher of the Daily Mail newspaper of privacy invasions, including bugging phone lines and obtaining personal health records. Earlier this year, he gave emotional testimony in the trial, saying the press intrusion had made his wife Meghan's life an absolute misery. Today, a judge in London ruled against the prince, saying the allegations required more evidence to be proven. The publishers of the Daily Mail called the ruling a magnificent vindication of their journalism. Fatima Al-Kassab, NPR News.
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0: Thank you so much for choosing WUKY. We're NPR Rocks at 91.3. Joe Conkright hanging out with you, driving the bus on New Music Tuesday. Got a new song from Phoebe Bridgers and about 35 minutes or so from now. And Mega Sound on deck, as well as Suki Waterhouse and Bleachers. Going to start off with another one from the Ringo Starr catalog, going back to 2019 with the title cut from his album What's My Name? His 20th studio album. He's released several of extended play releases, and his new album is actually his 22nd studio album, and we'll hear something from that later today. His brand new album, which is called Long, Long Road. This is the title cut from the 2019 album, What's My Name? It's Ringo Starr, Rockin' Roots.

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I'm Peter Sagal, host of NPR's Wait, Wait, Don't Tell Me. Observers are amazed as NPR rocks at 91.3 WUKY Lexington.

WKYY NPR Rocks at 91.3, brand new song and a brand new sound from Mega Sound with the tune Supersize. They're a trio from Minneapolis, power pop, made up of members of the Bad Bad Hats and Party Nails. Good sound there. Supersize. You also heard in the set, starting us off, Ringo Starr on his 86th birthday. We heard a 2019 track called What's My Name, which was the title cut from his album of that year, and features a lot of the members of his all-star band, including Joe Walsh and Colin Hay, who wrote that song for Ringo. And Colin Hay, of course, of Men at Work, a longtime member of Ringo's all-star band, and contributing that song there. What's My Name? Ringo. We also heard Jack Antonoff in Bleachers with You and Forever. Suki Waterhouse, her new song, Back in Love, and Death Cab for Cutie with Summer Skin. Joe Conkright hanging out with you. Very happy to be here on this beautiful Tuesday, New Music Tuesday. Got a brand new one from Phoebe Bridgers in just a little bit. Also American Aquarium, and we'll hear The Church in just a moment on WUKY. 30% chance of showers and thunderstorms this evening, looking at a low around 70. About a 60% chance of showers and thunderstorms before 2 tomorrow, and expect a high around 86. Could see showers on Thursday, likely on Friday and Saturday. So keep that in mind as you make your weekly plans. It's 86 now at WUKY.

NPR rocks. 91.3 American Aquarium from Raleigh, North Carolina. They have a new album called New Ways to Lose, and that tune there, History Repeats Itself. They're actually going to be passing through the area before the end of the year. They'll be performing in Louisville at the Mercury Ballroom on Sunday, November 1st. American Aquarium passing through the area. We also had in the set The Church from Sydney, Australia, with their big hit from 1988 off the Starfish album, Under the Milky Way. Still to come, some Jack White. We've got Metric on deck. But next up, it's a new Music Tuesday feature. Phoebe Bridgers made quite a stir back on May 22nd when she slid into town and played a surprise show for about 300 fans at the Burl, performing, I think it was a 13-song set with some new music and some old favorites. I don't know if she played this new single, but probably. This is the song Lost Boys. It's off the new album Lost Highway, which comes out on August 14th. Jack Antonoff on this with an all-star cast, including Chris Thiele and fellow boy geniuses Lucy Dacus and Julian Baker, among others. Phoebe Bridgers, Lost Boys on WUKY's Rockin' Roots.

Listener-supported radio, 91.3 WUKY. Phoebe Bridgers with Lost Boys off the Lost Highway album that comes out on August 14th. We've got an all-star cast on it there. Pretty good stuff. Next hour, we'll feature Yard Act, a new group from England, actually from Leeds. We'll check that out. Next hour on WUKY's Rock and Roots, New Music Tuesday. New music on the way from Metric. We'll hear the new Jack White and also Red Clay Strays on the way. Up next on WUKY's Rock and Roots, this is Tame Impala with The End of Summer on Rock and Roots.

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1: 91.3 WUKY. The new album is called Romanticize the Dive. The group is Metric from Toronto, Ontario. That new song, Time is a Bomb. That new album from Metric, one of the surprise great albums of 2026 so far. Before that, we heard from the 2025 album Dead Beat. That was Tame Impala with End of Summer. Still to come, a couple of new tracks. Jack White and Red Clay Strays on the way on WUKY.
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WKY, where NPR rocks at 91.3, one of the originals and most important American rock and roll artists, Chuck Berry. Is he the king of rock and roll? Maybe. That tune from 1957, Rock and Roll Music. We played that for National Day of Rock and Roll. We heard rock and roller Jack White in the set, God and the Broken Ribs, and Demons in Your Choir, new single from the Red Clay Strays. 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Not only National Day of Rock, it's also New Music Tuesday. Got a new group, Yard Act, next hour on WKY. Stay with us. 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

0: Live from NPR News, I'm Lakshmi Singh. More Democratic Party leaders are distancing themselves from the nominee in Maine, who they'd hope would help them unseat Republican incumbent Susan Collins in the midterm elections and possibly win back control of the U.S. Senate. Graham Platner is under pressure to drop out after a sexual assault allegation recently surfaced. Multiple controversies have plagued the progressive Oysterman's campaign in Maine. NPR Sam Greenglass has the latest.
1: In a statement, Senate Minority Leader Chuck Schumer and Senator Kirsten Gillibrand, the Democratic Senatorial Campaign Committee chair, call the allegations incredibly disturbing and say the DSCC will not invest in the Maine Senate race if Platner remains on the ballot. That's after Politico reported the account of a woman who dated Platner. She alleges he entered her home uninvited and intoxicated and forced her to have sex despite her saying no. NPR has not independently verified the allegation. Platner denies it categorically. If Platner exits the race by July 13th, Maine's Democratic Party could select a replacement to face Republican Senator Susan Collins in a race that could determine control of the Senate. Sam Greenglass, NPR News, Washington.
0: President Trump and other NATO leaders are in the Turkish capital for a high-stakes annual summit. The last time Turkey hosted a NATO summit was 2004. NPR's Hadil Alshalchi reports that this year, Turkey could play a vital role for the military alliance.
2: Turkey has NATO's second largest military, controls access to the Black Sea through the Turkish Straits, and has acted as a mediator in major conflicts across the Middle East. So this summit is President Erdogan's chance to present Turkey as an indispensable NATO ally, especially after years of being at odds with many European countries because of its human rights record. President Trump praised Erdogan many times. He's also been frustrated with NATO, arguing the alliance relies too heavily on the U.S. Now, NATO needs Turkey, not only to help with the wars in Ukraine and Iran, but also to help manage its relationship with Trump. Hadil Alshalchi, NPR News, Ankara.
0: Europe is in the grip of a third heat wave. More from NPR's Eleanor Beardsley.
3: Weathercasters say the latest heat wave is driven by a new heat dome, the same weather pattern responsible for the previous two heat waves. Forest fires in southern France in the Pyrenees region bordering Spain have already burned more than 11,000 acres and forced 10,000 people to evacuate from nearly 30 villages and towns. Temperatures will again hit the mid-90s this week in Paris, Europe's most densely populated city. Eleanor Beardsley, NPR News, Paris.
0: A French court's clearing the way for far-right leader Marine Le Pen to possibly run for president next year, provided she wear an electronic bracelet. It's NPR News.
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5: I'm Alan Lytle for 91.3 WUKY, NPR, Lexington. The death toll from last week's flooding in Kentucky has risen to 6, according to Governor Andy Beshear. In a post on X on Tuesday, Beshear announced 2 additional flood-related deaths in Hardin and Jefferson counties and offered condolences to the victims' families. The update comes more than a week after heavy rain and repeated rounds of thunderstorms triggered widespread flooding across the Commonwealth during the weekend of June 27th. 3 of the victims were identified by the Madison County Coroner's Office as 57-year-old John Powell, 51-year-old Patricia Bick, and 73-year-old Garnett Isbell, all of Richmond. A 4th victim, 60-year-old Anthony Smith, died in an automobile crash in Jackson County. While local law officials said the crash did not occur in floodwaters, Beshear's office said the Kentucky Department for Public Health classified the death as flood-related because flooding is believed to have contributed to the accident. In Washington, D.C., staff for Kentucky Senator Mitch McConnell has said that the senator is, quote, continuing his recovery, end quote, in a hospital while the Senate is out of session. But his office has released no details about the former Republican leader's condition during his weeks-long hospitalization or whether he will be at the Capitol when the Senate returns next week. According to his staff, McConnell was admitted to the hospital on June 14th. On Thursday, a new statement said that he, quote, continues to improve, end quote, and, quote, appreciates the outpouring of support he's receiving while he continues his recovery in the hospital, end quote. McConnell's office has not released any updates since then. The Fayette County Board of Education unanimously approved a contract with Atlanta-based Malden and Jenkins CPAs during a virtual meeting Monday night. WUKY's Karen Czar reports.
6: In a unanimous vote, board members authorized the firm to conduct the district's annual financial audit for the 2025-26 fiscal year, as required by state law. The agreement also includes a financial restatement of the district's 24-25 fiscal year records. The contract sets a minimum cost of just over $131,000. Any additional services requested outside the agreement scope will be billed at $225 an hour. Interim Chief Financial Officer Keena Coe said the cost is in the budget.
7: We paid $130,000 for our audit last year, so the $125,000 is right in line with what we have been paying and is actually less than we would have expected given our current situation. We were thrilled with the bid.
6: Under the agreement, Malden and Jenkins is required to complete the audit by November 15th of this year. The board also approved a new job description for the director of finance position. And following the public portion of the meeting, the board entered a closed session for more than an hour to discuss pending investigations involving potential employee discipline. When members returned to open session, they did not take action before adjourning. For WUKY News, I'm Karen Czar.
5: And Kentucky Secretary of State Michael Adams launched the Kentucky Time Capsule Project on Monday, a statewide initiative celebrating America's 250th anniversary. WUKY's Clay Wallace has details.
8: The project invites Kentuckians to submit stories, photographs, artwork, and messages for future generations through the Secretary of State's website. A modified Kentucky bourbon barrel will serve as the time capsule. It'll make stops across Kentucky, beginning at Somerset Community College through July 18th. It will also be displayed at the Kentucky State Fair. The barrel will eventually include winning entries from the Secretary of State's 2026 essay and slogan contests, along with contributions from state leaders and partner organizations. The time capsule will remain sealed until 2051.
5: And that was Clay Wallace reporting. I'm Alan Lytle for 91.3 WUKY NPR, Lexington.
9: Thank you so much, Alan. I'm Joe Conkright. It's Rockin' Roots, 91.3 WUKY, celebrating National Strawberry Sunday Day and World Chocolate Day. Celebrating together. Why not? It's also New Music Tuesday. Got a brand new song from Yard Act, a band out of Leeds in England. But it's also the birthday of Jim Rodford. We remember the British musician. He was one of the founding members of Argent. He played with the Zombies and the Swingin' Blue Jeans. But his most important work came with the Kinks. He joined the band in 1978 and was with them until 1996 when the Kinks broke up. Appeared on so many great songs with the Kinks. Jim Rodford would have been 81 today. He's featured on this track. This is the title cut from the 1983 album State of Confusion. The Kinks. On Jim Rodford's birthday, Rockin' Roots.

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0: WKYM, where NPR rocks at 91.3. Some roots for you, rockin' roots. Take you back to 1969. You never know when a song is going to appear in your mind, where the inspiration is going to come from. Ringo Starr was on holiday on Peter Sellers' yacht, which he borrowed. They were working together on the film The Magic Christian at the time. So he's on holidays in Sardinia. And the captain of the yacht explained to Ringo that the octopuses create underwater gardens with shiny stones and tin cans. And Ringo thought, that sounds really cool. And he came back to the studios and with the Beatles and started working on that song. Of course, he got immense help from George Harrison, who didn't bother to take a credit on it, although he deserved it just with his guitar contribution, but helping to shape that song. Played that one for Ringo Starr's birthday today, the eldest of the Beatles, 86 today. Joe Conkright hanging out with you on Rockin' Roots. Started off with something from the 1983 album State of Confusion. We heard the title cut from the Kinks. We played that for Jim Rodford's birthday, who would have been 81 today. Great bass player with not only the Zombies, but with the Kinks for a long time. We heard Robert Plant and Alison Krauss with Go Your Way from the Raise the Roof album. Modest Mouse in there with the new song Picking Dragon's Pockets. And also new music from Girl Sweet Voiced, that song called Tonight. It's New Music Tuesday, and we have a new one from Yard Act out of Leeds in England. Also Dan Auerbach on deck and the Alabama Shakes. Looking at the forecast, it looks like we could see some showers. Kind of expecting it overnight, about a 30% chance. So you just never know when it's going to come. But we are going to get some showers probably as early as tomorrow, maybe late in the night tonight and early in the morning. Could see a thunderstorm as well, looking at a high around 88. Showers likely on Friday and Saturday as well, as you make your plans for the rest of the week. It's currently, I'd say, partly sunny and 86 at WUKY.
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Alabama Shakes, American Dream, great sound. And, you know, I'm happy to say they're on tour. They're going to be in support of Tedeschi Trucks Band, a new tour. And they're going to be passing through the region, performing in Cincinnati at River Bend Wednesday, August 26th. That is a solid double bill, Alabama Shakes and Tedeschi Trucks Band, Wednesday, August 26th, over there at River Bend. Joe Conkright hanging out with you. Dan Auerbach before that, of course, of the Black Keys, that previously unreleased track there, Every Chance I Get, I Want You in the Flesh. Solid. We've got some music from The Revivalist and Abibio Sound Machine up next on WKY's Rockin' Roots. It's New Music Tuesday. Got a brand new one from the band Yard Act. They hail from Leeds. John Lee describes their sound as something between Gorillaz and Oasis. You decide for yourself. This tune is called New Beginnings off their album You're Gonna Need a Little Music, which comes out on the 17th of July. New Beginnings from Yard Act on Rockin' Roots.

WKYY NPR rocks at 91.3 New Music Tuesday feature. The group is called The Yard Act, hailing from the university town of Leeds in West Yorkshire over there in the UK. That new album, You're Gonna Need a Little Magic, comes out on July 17th, and that's the first single there, New Beginnings, Yard Act. Next hour, we got a new song from Dinosaur Jr. We'll check out their new song, Several Got Away, and we'll tell you about a performance that they have coming up in Louisville. It's on the way on WKY's Rock and Roots next hour. This hour, we've still got new music from The Revivalist and Abibio Sound Machine and Goose all scheduled. But we're going to play something now for National Day of Rock and Roll. And this tune comes to us from the New York City band known as the Velvet Underground, who launched, well, I don't know, a few thousand DIY artists and garage bands with their sound. This comes from their 1970 album Loaded, their fourth studio album, which may be the last real Velvet Underground album. It was an effort to maybe create some hits, which they really hadn't done. And they're on Alligator Records, Atlantic Records, and this album didn't make any money for Atlantic Records, but it's now considered a classic because of the songs, and this is one of them. For National Day of Rock and Roll, this is a song about it from the Velvet Underground.

0: The BBO Sound Machine from the Chopping Mountain album, that new tune there, Concept of Love. Right before that, you had Velvet Underground from the Loaded album 1970 with Rock and Roll. 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

WKY, where NPR rocks at 91.3. Just one of the great bands performing at Bourbon and Beyond. They'll be there the first night, Thursday, September 24th, over there in Louisville. The Bourbon and Beyond Festival's got a lot of great rock and roots artists and bands. Before that, you heard the New Orleans group, The Revivalists. They're not going to be at Bourbon and Beyond, but they are going to be in the region. On July 25th, we'll be performing at Markham Park in Hamilton, Ohio, near Cincinnati. So that's a good chance to catch some great Americana music, Revivalists. And, of course, Goose coming to Bourbon and Beyond. You heard it here on University of Kentucky Public Radio, 91.3 WUKY Lexington, WUKY HD1, streaming at WUKY.org. Celebrating World Chocolate Day today, as well as the National Dive Bar Day. I don't know how you celebrate that, but National Macaroni Day and Tell the Truth Day. Got a great truth-telling song coming up after news from NPR. Also, it's New Music Tuesday. Dinosaur Jr.'s messed around. They got a new album called They're Near. We'll tell you about that. And they've got a performance coming up in Louisville very soon. We'll tell you about that and more on the other side of NPR News headlines. Stay with us. 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

0: WKY, where NPR rocks at 91.3, a classic from 1971. That is Traffic from the album Low Spark of High Heeled Boys. That tune featuring Jim Capaldi singing lead vocal on that one, not Steve Winwood. Song written by the bass player Rick Gretsch and the drummer Jim Gordon. Rock and Roll Stew. Played that one for National Day of Rock and Roll. Of course, that's what we do on Rock and Roots. We play the rock and roll. Started off with Ray Charles with Vintage Track 1959. Margie Hendrix singing that one. Tell the Truth, because it's also not only National Day of Rock, it's National Tell the Truth Day. You heard Last Dinner Party, Count the Ways, Monrovia with Heavy Foot, and that brand new version of Pepper, the Butthole Surfers song, performed by Kentuckian S.G. Goodman. That gets us all caught up. Not only is it National Day of Rock and Roll and National Tell the Truth Day and National Macaroni Day, it's New Music Tuesday, bringing you new sounds in a moment from Dinosaur Jr. They're going to be in Louisville at the Iroquois Theater on July 17th, and they've got a new album called They're Near. It's coming out on August 28th, and we'll hear their brand new single in just a little bit on WUKY. Also, it's Ringo Starr's birthday, and we've got a song with a little bit of a Kentucky flair, Vandeveer, which featured a lot of Lexington luminaries performing with Ringo Starr on a Beatles classic. That's coming up in a few moments, celebrating Ringo's 86th birthday today, and we'll hear a new song from Johnny Blue Skies. It's all coming up in just a little bit on WUKY. Looking at the forecast, there is a 30% chance of showers and thunderstorms overnight. For your Wednesday, about a 60% chance of showers before 2. Otherwise, partly sunny and a high of 86. Looks like could see some showers on Thursday. They are expected on Friday and Saturday if you're making plans for the rest of the week. 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

WKY. We're NPR Rocks at 91.3. Good old Kentucky boy Sturgill Simpson, also known as Johnny Blue Skies. He's bringing his band, The Dark Clouds, to Rupp Arena on October 30th to perform the Mutiny After Midnight concert. They're tour this new album, that song Situation. They've recently released a deluxe version of that, which has some extra songs, including a version of Eddie Murphy's Party All the Time, which has got to be fun. And they also did a 7-inch picture disc with Wider Shade of Pale, the Procol Harum song, and William Bell's You Don't Miss Your Water. I'll have to check those out. Again, Johnny Blue Skies coming to Rupp Arena on October 30th. We started off with Lexington band Vandeveer, along with Ringo Starr from 2017, a version of Ringo's Don't Pass Me By, which he recorded for the Beatles' White Album. Ringo Starr celebrating his 86th birthday today. On New Music Tuesday, we've got a brand new song coming up from Dinosaur Jr., and they're going to be blowing through the area, performing at Louisville's Iroquois Amphitheater on July 17th. Their new album, There Near, is coming out on August 28th. And this is the single, Several Got Away, Dinosaur Jr. on New Music Tuesday.

WKY, where NPR rocks at 91.3. A little bit of a correction. Actually, they're going to be performing in Louisville on July 22nd in support of Band of Horses at the Iroquois Theater, but still going to be coming to the area. That's, I think, a Wednesday performance, the 22nd. But the Dinosaur Jr. there from the new album There Near, which comes out on August 28th. That tune there, Several Got Away. There's a few more songs for you before we give way to the World Cafe coming up next hour. We've got some Need to Breathe in just a moment. But up next, sort of a New Music Tuesday extra. And Ringo Starr has a brand new album, his 22nd studio album that is available now. It's called Long, Long Road. Again, another dip into the country flavor. He's got a lot of country artists on there, including Molly Tuttle and Billy Strings, many others. But this is the song Choose Love, one of the first singles from this new record from Ringo on WUKY's Rockin' Roots.

0: Listener-supported Radio 91.3 WUKY. Beth Orton from the new album, The Ground Above. That tune's called Waiting. You heard Need to Breathe right before that from the Long Surrender record, Say It Now. And we started off with a tune called Choose Love from Ringo Starr's new album, Long, Long Road. And Ringo celebrating his 86th birthday today. It's also a National Day of Rock and Roll. We got a good rock and roll song coming up in just a moment. And also Mumford & Sons with Chris Stapleton.
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1: Many verses for it, and then I got together with my friend Cat Clyde, who is featured on that song, and between the two of us, we took all of those verses, there was probably 12 or 14, and turned them into just three, and made the story a lot tighter and everything.
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0: the title track from Boy Golden's latest album, Best of Our Possible Lives. You heard him performing that live for World Cafe. It has been such a pleasure talking to you today. Thank you so much.
1: Oh, thanks for having me. Big fan of the show, so thanks for having me.
0: Oh, thank you. I'm Rena Duras, back in a moment with more World Cafe.
2: This is Ira Glass of This American Life. Okay, so I got into Lexington, and I'm in a car, and guys driving me to this thing I'm supposed to do, and on the radio, it's just like one great song after another, and I was like, what station is this? WUKY. 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
0: Getting back into your music here on World Cafe, I'm Rena Duras. Here's the song my cat Stevie could have written. And if you have a clingy pet who follows you around the house all day and always seems to want something, the chorus, "I'm going anywhere that you're going," may feel familiar. It's Rat Boy's Anywhere.

0: St. Paul and the Broken Bones singing about a delicious combo, sushi and Coca-Cola. Julia Jacklin singing about two more things that should go together but don't always. Next on World Cafe.
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1: Love and freedom. Two things that sound pretty great, right? Two things you could argue pretty much every human being wants. But sometimes love and falling in love can make you feel trapped. Your next artist, Australia's Julia Jacklin, says, "I want to love and be loved, but I also want to be free. The tension between those two things has been the central question of my life." And you can hear her exploring that tension in this song from her upcoming new album out in the fall. World Cafe, I'm Raina. This is Julia Jacklin. Get away from me. I think I'll love you soon.

0: stomping and clapping to the end of this hour of World Cafe. Edward Sharp and the Magnetic Zeros with Home. Thank you again to Boy Golden for being my guest this hour, and World Cafe senior producer Kimberly Junod for her work on that session. Thank you for the team who make this show happen. We produce it at WXPN at the University of Pennsylvania in Philadelphia. My name is Raina Duras. 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
0: Everyone has their coping mechanisms. Coming up this hour, songs for different ways of dealing with feeling discouraged. You have a new one from Jim James about trying to see the beauty in the world when it feels ugly.

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0: Be bad. Just do it. Give in to your vices. Devin Gilfillian says so. That's his new one, Black Dog Rabbit Hole. And speaking of vices, when your next song came out, it was banned. And I will tell you more on Live from the Archives in a minute on World Cafe.
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0: I'm Raina Duras, and on Live from the Archives, it's a chance to listen back to some of that music recorded by guests live on World Cafe over the years. Now, World Cafe first went on the air in 1991, but if we'd been on air 25 years before that, you would not have heard us playing your next song. When the Byrds released their tune, 8 Miles High, in 1966, it was banned from U.S. radio for a while because the powers that be didn't like the references to drugs. Now, at the time, the Byrds denied that it was about drugs. Now, this song is allowed on the radio. Members have said, yeah, it is about drugs. And here it is, performed live on the radio. Roger McGuinn for World Cafe, 8 Miles High.

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1: In Maryland, the average age of a crabber has climbed into the late 50s while the population of crabs has fallen. But some young crabbers are trying to carve out careers on Chesapeake Bay.
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0: You are listening to World Cafe. I'm Rena Duras. And when you hear a song, you're hearing something that started in someone's brain. And last month when Death Cab for Cutie came by the show, I asked Ben Gibbard about that and working with producer John Congleton on their new song, Punching the Flowers.
9: On every record, there's a few songs that are kind of like my babies. And I really want to get them right. And there is always this moment where the final form of the song starts to kind of reveal itself. And you have to make peace with it because it's never going to be the way you heard it in your head. But this is one of those songs that once John started kind of dialing in his settings for it, it just kind of came to life in a way that even I had not envisioned it. So I'm thrilled with how this song turned out.
0: You can find that whole session at worldcafe.org. It's Death Cab for Cutie, Punching the Flowers.

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1: Drive, a traffic hazard, DeLong Road near Walnut Hill. We got downed trees reportedly blocking at least one lane. And traffic signals on flash, Tates Creek Road at Man O' War Boulevard. Traffic information courtesy of the city of Lexington. The U.S. run at the 2026 World Cup is over. Belgium knocked the Americans out of the tournament, defeating the U.S. 4-1 in the round of 16. The loss leaves many questions about what's ahead. And that story comes your way in 20 minutes. 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
7: It's All Things Considered from NPR News. I'm Scott Detrow.
8: And I'm Juana Summers. Midlife can be complicated. Marriages well past the honeymoon phase, children with big questions or stony silence, careers in flux. But it can also be very, very sexy. That's the message at the heart of Robin Lee's new novel, Crash Into Me. It's the story of Cecilia Chen, an artist married to a director. They've recently moved their cat and two kids to Los Angeles after years living in Paris. It's a rocky transition for Cecilia, but things pick up when she runs into a model named Anouk and feels instantly drawn to her. Their relationship quickly becomes physical, and when we talked, I asked Robin Lee what made her want to explore a relationship between two women in Crash Into Me.
9: I did not set out to write a story about two women with this kind of relationship. I was writing about this one woman returning to America after 20 years. But the more I wrote for the characters, the more I liked them together. I liked their... There was something kind of tantalizing about the way they engage with each other. And sometimes they tell you to just let your characters speak to you and lead you. And I felt that very much with these two.
8: There's a question that's central to this book about the intersection of art and commerce. And that's something you've navigated throughout your own career. I wonder how it came up in the process of turning your writing and the idea of you, your first book, into a blockbuster movie.
9: That's so interesting. I think that there is this battle between like holding on to the artist's vision and then finding something that's going to sell to the mainstream or whatever that is. I very much wrote The Idea of You for myself. It was a little bit of my history, a little bit of my fantasy, a little bit of the things I was encountering as a woman turning 40 in Hollywood and the way that we were kind of written off in a certain way of no longer being desirable. And I kind of wanted to fight back with that. And so when they adapted the book for the film, there were changes that were made to make it more commercial. And so it is. It's something that I think about when I'm writing even now. Like, I want to be true to myself as a writer, the things that I find interesting. Like, if I find something interesting that happens to sell in a big way and feel commercial, then that's great. But I don't want to kind of change my idea of what would make a great story or what is good writing just to sell it in a large way.

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1: 4:48 at 91.3 WUKY. Flash flood warning in effect for Fayette County until 7 p.m. Chance of showers. Some of those could be heavy at times. A low of 68 tonight. Some afternoon showers tomorrow. Possibly a thunderstorm. A high of 85. It's 84. Laredo Drive at Walden Drive. There's an injury accident. We also have another one. Darby Creek Road at Palumbo Drive. DeLong Road near Walnut Hill, various downed trees in the area. The roadway is shut down. City crews have been notified. Tate's Creek Road in the area between DeLong and East Brannan, we got reports of possible high water. Do not drive through high water. And traffic signals on flash. Tate's Creek Road at Manowar Boulevard. Use added caution. Police are directing traffic. Coming up, NPR's Scott Detrow talks with Adam Gentleson, a Democratic strategist and the founder and president of liberal think tank, the Searchlight Institute, about where Graham Plattner goes from here. That conversation comes your way in 20 minutes on WUKY's All Things Considered.

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1: 518 at 91.3 WUKY. Good afternoon. I'm Adlin Lytle. Flash flood warning in effect for Fayette, Jessamine, and Madison.

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9: Captain John Cordle served for 3 decades in the Navy, and he's openly upset about how Secretary Pete Hegseth is meddling with the promotions process in the U.S. Armed Forces.
10: So I've sat a few of these boards and talked to people that have, and it's a very robust process and very well established process for decades. So here's what happens. First of all, you figure out who has to go before the board. These are Navy captains. These are folks who have been in the Navy for 24 to 28 years. They have done an 05 command tour at sea. They've done an 06 command tour at sea. They've done a Pentagon tour. They've done a joint tour. They've really done the hard jobs to get promoted. And to be eligible, those are things you have to do to get in the room. To really have a chance of promotion, you have to have been the best, right? You have to have combat experience. You have to be number one of a peer group. And so that's who these people, it's merit, right? We talk about merit-based. Well, there is no more merit-based process than the board process. Now, the Secretary of the Navy signs out a letter called a precepts letter. And in that letter, there's an interesting paragraph. He says, "You are building the future of the Navy. You are choosing the leadership of the Navy. I handpicked you to do this job. And your one criteria is pick the most qualified officers." And then there's a bit of boilerplate stuff in there, but at the end of the day, that's what this is about. And so these admirals, these flag officers, handpicked, a dozen of them or so, go to Millington, Tennessee. They're sequestered for about a week. They study the records. They start voting. And then they just cull down the list from probably 150 down to 70 to an eventual list of 30, 31, I believe, in this case. And they send that up to the Secretary of the Navy via the Chief of Naval Operations, a 4-star admiral. And that goes from the Secretary of the Navy to the Secretary

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5: We all suffer. We all go through hard stuff, like losing loved ones or having money problems or feeling like we just can't figure things out. And that might sound bad, but Canadian songwriter Boy Golden has been thinking about the fact that suffering is a way we are all connected, and maybe that can help us.
6: If we can base some of our empathy as empathetic people in just realizing that we're going to share a lot of suffering with those around us, maybe we can come to some better understanding of each other.
5: Coming up, Boy Golden talks about how the idea of suffering inspired music on his new album, Best of Our Possible Worlds. He also gets into some lighter stuff too, like this song and how he wrote it as the response to a challenge.
6: A friend of mine was like, I don't think you could make a cool sounding song with just A minor and E minor. And I was like, I think I could.
5: Boy Golden will perform it live along with others today. I'm Raina Duras. This is World Cafe. A long, tall, cool one might sound like a refreshing beverage, but it's not. It's a guy. Bruce Hornsby explains.

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0: the title track from Boy Golden's latest album, Best of Our Possible Lives. You heard him performing that live for World Cafe. It has been such a pleasure talking to you today. Thank you so much.
1: Oh, thanks for having me. Big fan of the show, so thanks for having me.
0: Oh, thank you. I'm Rena Duras, back in a moment with more World Cafe.
2: Here's your LEX 18 Storm Tracker forecast on WUKY. We'll continue seeing some scattered showers and storms throughout the rest of the afternoon and evening hours, as we'll see them disappear as the sun starts to go down. Overnight temperatures will fall down to the upper 60s and are back in the 80s again for Wednesday with another chance for some storms. I'm meteorologist Patrick Herrian.
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0: St. Paul and the Broken Bones singing about a delicious combo, sushi and Coca-Cola. Julia Jacklin singing about two more things that should go together but don't always. Next on World Cafe.
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0: Love and freedom. Two things that sound pretty great, right? Two things you could argue pretty much every human being wants. But sometimes love and falling in love can make you feel trapped. Your next artist, Australia's Julia Jacklin, says, "I want to love and be loved, but I also want to be free. The tension between those two things has been the central question of my life." And you can hear her exploring that tension in this song from her upcoming new album out in the fall. World Cafe, I'm Raina. This is Julia Jacklin. Get away from me. I think I'll love you soon.

0: stomping and clapping to the end of this hour of World Cafe. Edward Sharp and the Magnetic Zeros with Home. Thank you again to Boy Golden for being my guest this hour, and World Cafe senior producer Kimberly Junod for her work on that session. Thank you for the team who make this show happen. We produce it at WXPN at the University of Pennsylvania in Philadelphia. My name is Raina Duras. Thank you for listening to World Cafe from NPR.
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